0: So now let's take a look at the national news headlines from Bangkok and around Thailand. The United Nations Office of Drugs and Crime, or UNODC, has expressed profound sorrow over the passing of Her Royal Highness Princess Pacharakitiyapa Narentira Thepayawadi, praising her lifelong dedication to improving the lives of vulnerable people and advancing justice reform. The UNODC Regional Office for Southeast Asia and Pacific issued an official statement mourning the passing of Her Royal Highness and honoring her contributions to society throughout her lifetime. The statement said Her Royal Highness transformed the lives of people across Thailand, particularly disadvantaged and vulnerable groups, through her humanitarian efforts and commitment to social justice. And there has been great praise for Her Royal Highness as well in terms of her efforts.
1: That is correct. Well, the organization also praised her tireless efforts in promoting international standards for the treatment of women prisoners and non-custodial measures for women offenders under the United Nations rules for the, of course, treatment of women prisoners and non-custodial measures for women offenders, widely known as the Bangkok Rules. UNODC said the princess's work in advancing the Bangkok rules has created a lasting legacy that continues to benefit women around the world.
0: Okay, in other news, Prime Minister and Minister of Interior Anuradhan Chanwirakul is scheduled to attend the ASEAN-Russia Commemorative Summit in Kazan, Russia, from June 17th to 18th to promote trade, investment, and energy cooperation. Government spokesperson Rachada Tanadirek announced that the Prime Minister will leave for the summit after today's cabinet meeting. The premier aims to use this multilateral platform to strengthen economic cooperation, cross-border investment, and energy security initiatives. During the summit, the prime minister will attend leaders' meetings, engage with the ASEAN-Russia private sector, and meet with ASEAN member state leaders and Russian President Vladimir Putin. These discussions aim to advance cooperation in trade, investment, and broader economic partnerships. What other issues has the prime minister emphasized on?
1: Well, he emphasized that participation in international forums should deliver tangible results, such as opening new markets, creating opportunities for Thai entrepreneurs, attracting investment, and also enhancing Thailand's long-term competitiveness. Now, the government spokesperson explained that given global economic and geopolitical volatility, Thailand must expand cooperation with trade partners and economic allies to enhance stability and reduce external risks. Russia is a key player in global supply chains, especially in the aspects of energy, fertilizer, and raw materials, while Thailand excels in agricultural products, foods, and processed goods.
0: All right. Well, in the meantime, taking a look at the situation back at home, there has been an ongoing debate or issue of forced or public beaches that have been taken advantage of in Phuket. Now, Minister of Natural Resources and Environment Suchat Somglin is moving forward with the Phuket model policy to reclaim encroached forest areas and beaches, emphasizing that authorities must enforce the law strictly and without exception. The Environment Minister chaired a meeting to establish guidelines for coordinated action to reclaim encroached areas, in line with Prime Minister Anuradhan Chanwirakul's urgent policy to regulate and recover natural resources under the Phuket model. The meeting reviewed reports from two key agencies on major encroachment cases and law enforcement actions. The Department of National Parks, Wildlife and Plant Conservation reported progress in Sitiknad National Park in Phuket, where enforcement is being strengthened and formal notices with demolition dates for encroaching structures are being prepared. So this has been an ongoing concern, especially for the locals. What more do we know about this?
1: So the Royal Forest Department reported on encroachment and legal proceedings in three major disputed areas, namely Freely Beach, Nui Beach, and Bang Tao Beach. Officials say these areas are vulnerable to unlawful occupation by capital groups and influential figures. The department also noted progress on major legal cases involving large businesses in the province. The Environment Minister emphasized the use of legal mechanisms, satellite imagery, and local community involvement to prevent further forest encroachment. Meeting participants approved the formation of a Phuket model working group to proactively review plans, verify procedures, and consider demolition orders carefully, fairly, and in strict accordance with the law.
0: Okay. Well, in the meantime, have you used Choi Tire, Thai Helps Ties Plus?
1: Yes, of course.
0: I am enjoying it in terms of transportation. But there has been, of course, a point where a lot of people are at home. Maybe they're working at home and they want to use delivery services. Well, now, this week, the food delivery component of the Thai's Help Thai's Plus subsidy program officially has launched since of yesterday, allowing program participants to receive government support on meals ordered through delivery platforms. People can now use their Thai's Help Thai's Plus benefits to order food through participating delivery platforms, including Grab, Line Man, Shopee Food, and Robinhood. The service is available daily from 6 a.m. to 9 p.m., with more than 88,000 food sellers and restaurants already registered and connected to the system. Under the scheme, the government covers 60% of eligible food and beverage purchases, while users pay the remaining 40%. Delivery fees are not included and must be paid in full by customers. So do take that in note, okay, that it is going to be that percentage from the shop that you're buying for or the restaurant that you're buying for.
1: Yes, absolutely. And for those who want to know how to use it, well, to use the benefits, customers should select the Thai's Help Thai's Plus 60-40 option within a participating delivery app, which links automatically to the Bao Teng application for verification and payment approval. Deputy Prime Minister and Minister of Finance Ek Niti Tan Prapat noted that the four delivery platforms demonstrated strong results during previous co-payment schemes, with some merchants recording sales increase of between 500 and 600%. Total spending through the scheme has exceeded 30 billion baht, with nearly 25 million people having already used their benefits, while some 3 million users have already reached the full 1,000 baht spending limit for the month. So they definitely enjoyed it.
0: Yeah, I have to say I'm a sloth. I haven't. I'm still on my way of going through the whole thing. But I'm sure with a delivery, access there is going to be gone pretty fast. Mm-hmm. Anyways, that wraps up the national headlines this morning. Coming up next, Ukrainian President Volodymyr Zelensky says Russia has bombarded Ukraine's biggest cities, killing 11 people.
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3: In eternal remembrance, Her Royal Highness Princess Pattara Kittiyapa Narayantira Thepayawadi Gromaluang Rajasarini Saripat Mahawachara Rajatida. Deeply grateful for Her Royal Highness's infinite royal grace and benevolence. 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
4: 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This theater of gastronomic delights begins meals with dramatic choices, like seared foie gras and Canadian lobster bisque poured tableside over butter-poached lobster. 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
0: 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This is Global News, catching up on the world today. Starting with the update on the Middle East crisis here, U.S. President Donald Trump has started his visit to the Group of Seven or G7 summit by hailing his agreement aiming at ending the U.S. war with Iran as a potential breakthrough for global security. At a meeting with the summit's host, French President Emmanuel Macron, Trump declared it was promising, albeit not a guarantee, that the United States was finally turning the page in its relationship with long-time adversary Iran. With the agreement, the U.S. president made clear that he arrived in Evian-le-Bain with the wind at his back for talks with G7 leaders, including some who've been sharply critical of his management of the 15-week-old conflict, which has led to a surge in global energy prices. Well, can you believe it? It's been 15 weeks.
1: I can't believe it at all. It feels like it just started. Mm-hmm. Anyhow, polls show American voters largely disapprove of the conflict, which has made some members of Trump's Republican Party nervous about the political impacts it could have on November's midterm election. Neither the White House nor Iran published the final agreement or revealed many details. Now, Trump, however, said the memorandum of understanding would likely be released after its sign on Friday. Trump has had friction with Macron, British Prime Minister Keir Starmer, German Chancellor Friedrich Merz, and Italian Prime Minister Giorgia Meloni over failing to consult them before going to the war.
0: Yes, and still, of course, with the situation at the same meetings here, Ukrainian President Vladimir Zelensky has said Russia bombarded Ukraine's biggest cities on Monday, killing 11 people. So this has been an issue that has been, of course, one of the topics at the summit. Russia fired the barrage of hundreds of drones and dozens of missiles at the capital of Kyiv and the second largest city of Kharkiv after Zelensky and Russian President Vladimir Putin spoke separately by phone with U.S. President Donald Trump on Sunday. Arriving in France, Trump said he had a good conversation with Zelensky and Putin. The war in Ukraine is also set to feature in talks today by G7 leaders at a summit in France, with Zelensky due to attend to push his country's plight. What more do we know about the latest?
1: Well, he said in a post on social media platform X, formerly Twitter, that, quote, "This is how Russia shows the world its intention to continue the war," end quote, referring to the overnight attack on civilian sites that included the Kyiv, Pechersk, Lavra in the 11th century monastery complex. Zelensky also said it is very important that there be a response from the G7 countries and that this response has to be decisive and substantive. More pressure on the aggressor and more support for Ukraine's air defense, especially anti-ballistic capabilities, end quote. Now, nevertheless, he offered to meet Putin at the G7 gathering, but the Kremlin has repeatedly said Zelensky can come to Moscow for such a meeting.
0: Okay, so still an eye on that situation. In the meantime, here's an update with one of our neighboring countries, Myanmar. For the very first time, being elected, we've had the Myanmar former junta leader going to China. Now, Myanmar President Min Aung Hlaing has arrived in Beijing for a 5-day visit at the invitation of Chinese President Xi Jinping, marking his first trip to the world's second largest economy since being elected president. The 69-year-old Min Aung Hlaing the former junta chief who was the architect of a 2021 coup that prompted an exodus of foreign investors from what was once one of Asia's most promising frontier markets, was elected president in early April by a parliament packed with loyalists. During his visit this week, Min Aung Hlaing has held talks with Xi and met with Chinese Premier Li Qiang and the country's top legislator Zhao Liji. So this has been quite significant in terms of the movements from Myanmar.
1: Mm-hmm, certainly. And a Chinese foreign ministry spokesperson also said last week that, quote, China and Myanmar have stood together through thick and thin, looked out for each other and forged solidarity and cooperation, promoting China-Myanmar relations to achieve considerable progress, end quote. Now, China is not the first country that Min Aung Hlaing is visited since becoming president. And at the end of May, the former military commander-in-chief embarked on a 5-day visit to India, with which Myanmar shares a long and porous border, as part of a broader effort to re-engage with the rest of the world after years of isolation caused by international sanctions.
0: Okay, we'll have to keep an eye on our neighbor there. In the meantime, let's tune into some lighter stories with our next segment, Slice of Life.
9: Slice of Life.
0: All right, today on Radio Thailand, Slice of Life, bring you a brighter day. We have the latest on FIFA. The games have started. I don't know, are you a fan?
1: I do not watch soccer at all.
0: Don't throw eggs at us, everyone. Yes, me too. I'm not. Football. I commend everyone who's a part of it. It's one of the, you know, things that you do experience if you are one of the host countries. Mm-hmm. But here in our Slice of Life, bring you a brighter day, we take a look at how David Beckham is being honored with a Walk of Fame as LA hosts World Cup games. Now, this is coming from Reuters. Apparently now, Sir David Beckham has received a star on the Hollywood Walk of Fame, coinciding with the opening day of the U.S.-hosted portion of the 2026 World Cup, which featured 8 matches in Los Angeles. Now, organizers replaced the traditional red carpet with a green soccer-themed pitch, a carpet to mark the occasion. Wow, why not have a football as well?
1: Yeah.
0: Maybe they did. I'm going to look at pictures.
1: Entire football field there. Well, radio host Ellen Kay introduced speakers, including Tom Cruise and Victoria Beckham, during the ceremony. Cruise described Beckham's life as a, quote-unquote, a Hollywood story, praising his hard work, determination, and worldwide impact on sport and culture. Now, Victoria Beckham said the recognition was especially fitting ahead of the World Cup in Los Angeles and called the current era one of the most exciting in U.S. soccer history.
0: Wow, indeed. Now, Beckham described receiving the honor as, quote, surreal, and recalled growing up in East London, never expecting such a recognition. Now, he reflected on skepticism around his move to, you know, to LA Galaxy in 2007. That's way back then, right? When many questioned America's late embrace of soccer or football. Now president and co-owner of Inter Miami CF, Beckham says he is proud of the sport's growing popularity in the United States. He became emotional while expressing hope that his children would one day bring his grandchildren to see the star and remember his journey.
1: Aww. And during a 20-year playing career, Beckham represented Manchester United, Real Madrid, AC Milan, LA Galaxy, and Paris Saint-Germain. He earned acclaim as a right midfielder known for exceptional passing and crossing, and is widely regarded as one of the game's greatest players. Beckham's cultural influence includes the Netflix docuseries Beckham, also Victoria Beckham, and also the film Bended Like Beckham. Now, since retiring in 2013, he has remained a global figure through partnerships with brands including Adidas, Bank of America, Hugo Boss, Stella Artois, and Sands.
0: Okay, so congratulations to him. Yet another honor for the Beckhams. And I'm sure football fans probably will go and take pictures now at the star. And let's not forget, of course, we have FIFA games. So do, you know, take breaks here and there, everyone. You know, we do have to go to work and school. but anyways, let's hope everything goes well for the games as well. And congratulations to the Beckhams as well. All right, those were our global reports. Still to come in our business section. U.S. factory production sees no change after gains in the prior months, which some economists say are related to businesses building up inventory.
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10: 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We invoke the blessings of the Supreme Enlightened One on you, adorned with virtues of the Triple Jeweled Crown. 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
0: All right, this is the business news taking you to the financial frontier. Starting with business news here in Thailand, the Ministry of Finance and capital market leaders are moving ahead with a new personal savings and investment program known as TISA, which is aimed at encouraging long-term investment and boosting the country's capital markets. Following talks with representatives from the Stock Exchange of Thailand and the Federation of Thai Capital Market Organizations, officials said the initiative is intended to encourage greater participation in the capital market and attract more investment. Deputy Finance Minister Santit Thanh Sithiantai said Thailand could benefit from renewed investor interest in Southeast Asia amid global economic uncertainty and shifting investment flows. So we still have positive notes there coming from the officials.
1: Yes. Mm-hmm. Well, the Fiscal Policy Office Director General, Wisei Tsuwanapum, said the TISA project will help promote investment and increase inflow into the Thai capital market. The project is now around 70 to 80% complete. Meanwhile, Federation of Thai Capital Market Organizations Chairman Paibun Nalin Tarangkun said discussions are focusing on two key areas, creating incentives for people to invest more in the capital market and establishing appropriate tax benefits for eligible investors. Officials expect the final details to be completed and submitted to the cabinet in the near future.
0: Okay, well, in the meantime, let's take a look at international business news here. Vietnam has set targets to secure more investment from developed economies and attract leading global technology enterprises under a resolution recently issued by the Political Bureau of the Communist Party of Vietnam Central Committee. Vietnam News Agency reported that the resolution describes the foreign invested sector as an important component of the national economy and targets 75% of foreign investment being from developed economies with strengths in technology, capital, and modern management by 2030. Vietnam also seeks to attract at least...
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13: สนับสนุนข่าวโดยกฤษณาอะคาเดมี่เปลี่ยนคุณให้เป็นคนใหม่เพื่อก้าวสู่สังคมทุกระดับอย่างมั่นใจกฤษณาอะคาเดมี่ในเครือโรงเรียนกฤษณาการประชาสัมพันธ
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0: Fat News.
1: Chore before the boat quickly departed. Navy troops, together with local security and administrative agency officials, then inspected the area. The inspection uncovered 17 sacks containing Category 1 narcotics, specifically methamphetamine pills marked with the Y1 stamp. Although the perpetrators escaped across the border, law enforcement secured the contraband and collected forensic evidence. The seized narcotics were transferred to investigators at the Wuyangan Provincial Police Station for further legal action. The Navy spokesperson noted that this seizure demonstrates how transnational trafficking syndicates exploit border rivers to transport illicit drugs into Thailand.
2: And in other matters, the government has appointed Minister of Natural Resources and Environment Suchat Chumklin to address the ongoing boundary issue at Thap Lan National Park. He emphasized that the process will be guided by facts, legal requirements, and a balance between a forest conservation and people's rights. Following the National Park Committee meeting on June 15th, the minister stated that the government recognizes concerns over the Thap Lan issue from the public, conservation groups, local communities, and relevant agencies. The issue has impacted locals for around 50 years or so. The environment minister reported that the meeting reviewed requests from more than 5,000 individuals seeking verification of their land rights. He clarified that some social media information may have caused misunderstanding, as the current proposal does not revoke the entire Thap Lan National Park area. Instead, it aims to adjust boundary lines to address land used by long-established residents and communities, as well as certain public utility areas, while also designating additional areas as parts of the national park. Minister Suchat confirmed that the national park's overall area will not decrease, contrary to some reports. Areas involved in forest encroachment cases or court proceedings will remain unaffected and continue to be handled under the judicial process.
1: Those were our national stories. Up next in global news, Bangladesh summons a senior Indian diplomat to protest against the treatment of an advisor to Prime Minister Tariq Rahman.
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4: In eternal remembrance, Her Royal Highness Princess Pachara Kittiyapa Narayanthira Thepayawadi Gromaluang Rajasarini Saripat Mahawachara Rajatida. Deeply grateful for Her Royal Highness's infinite royal grace and benevolence. 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
5: 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Thailand Travel Selection eagerly sits down to the timeless sophistication of Intercontinental Bangkok's Fireplace Grill and Bar. Since 1966, this restaurant's polished wood and leather has formed a cornerstone of Bangkok's hospitality heritage that is only being further cemented ahead of its 60th anniversary. This theater of gastronomic delights begins meals with dramatic choices like seared foie gras and Canadian lobster bisque poured tableside over butter-poached lobster. 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
1: 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This is the Global News, catching you up on the world today. Fighting between Israel and Hezbollah in Lebanon has eased significantly, but not halted completely, despite a U.S.-Iran deal to end the wider conflict, with one person killed in an Israeli strike, underscoring the fragility of the truce. Lebanon has suffered the deadliest spillover of the conflict between the United States and Iran, with nearly 3,800 people killed and some 1.2 million people uprooted by an Israeli offensive against the Iran-backed Hezbollah group, which opened fire on Israel in support of Tehran on March 2nd. A halt to the fighting there is key to the broader agreement, with Tehran having pushed for a Lebanon ceasefire to be included. Pakistan, a key mediator between Tehran and Washington, announced that a deal struck early on Monday called for, quote, the immediate and permanent termination of military operations on all fronts, including in Lebanon. The declaration brought relative calm to southern Lebanon, though sporadic violence persisted as Israeli troops remained stationed in territory they had been occupying in the three-month war. An Israeli drone strike on a car in southern Lebanon killed the driver, while Hezbollah said it fired drones and rockets at Israeli military vehicles that it said were trying to push deeper into the area.
2: U.S. President Donald Trump has said a preliminary agreement to end the war in the Persian Gulf has already been signed by the United States and Iran, though details have yet to be made public. Trump said after arriving in France for a G7 summit of major democratic economies that, quote, the deals has all signed, end quote, adding that Vice President J.D. Vance would attend a formal signing ceremony in Geneva on Friday. The agreement would reopen the blockaded Strait of Hormuz and extend a ceasefire for 60 days, allowing negotiators to tackle difficult issues such as the future of Iran's nuclear program. Oil prices fell to their lowest level since March 10th, shortly after the conflict cut off one-fifth of the world's oil supply. The deal is the most significant step yet to resolve the conflict, which has killed at least 7,000 people, mostly in Iran and Lebanon, and upended global energy markets. However, much about the agreement remains unknown. U.S. and Iranian officials say it could eventually deliver substantial economic benefits to Iran by lifting sanctions, unfreezing foreign assets, and setting up a $300 billion U.S. dollar reconstruction fund paid for by neighboring Gulf allies.
1: Bangladesh has summoned a senior Indian diplomat posted in Dhaka to protest against the treatment of an advisor to Prime Minister Tariq Rahman, who was reportedly detained and questioned for several hours at New Delhi Airport in the latest diplomatic row between the neighbors. Foreign Minister Kalilur Rahman described the incident as, quote, unexpected and unfortunate, while Dhaka formally conveyed its concerns to Indian Deputy High Commissioner Pawan Bedi late on Monday. Government strategy advisor Zahid-ur-Rahman was stopped upon arrival in New Delhi, where he had traveled to attend a conference, and was questioned for several hours before being allowed to proceed, according to officials. There was no immediate response from India's foreign minister. The incident comes at a sensitive time in bilateral relations, although ties improved after Tariq Rahman's election victory earlier this year. Relations have remained strained since the 2025 uprising that ousted former Prime Minister Sheikh Hasina, who has since remained in India despite repeated requests from Bangladesh for her extradition. The two countries have also been at odds over Bangladesh's allegations that India authorities have attempted to push undocumented migrants across the border without following agreed repatriation procedures.
2: Meanwhile, a U.S. Air Force B-52 Stratofortress bomber has crashed shortly after a takeoff from Edwards Air Force Base in the Southern California's Mojave Desert, with all 8 crew members aboard presumed to have been killed. The base said in a statement about 4 hours after it crashed that the 8-engine jet-powered aircraft built to carry nuclear and conventional bombs was on a routine test mission when it went down. Aerial video footage of the crash seen about 161 kilometers north of Los Angeles showed a charred, smoldering patch of the desert floor roughly the size of a football field as an emergency vehicle was seen driving along the site's perimeter. There were no large pieces of debris readily visible in the footage. Edwards Air Force Base said in an update posted on the social media platform X, formerly Twitter, that initial indications are that the crash was not survivable. It said an emergency response team was on the scene and officials were working to account for all personnel. The Air Force also said the cause of the crash was under investigation. The Stratofortress, designed and built by Boeing, is a long-range subsonic aircraft that has long served as the backbone of the U.S. crewed strategic bomber force, according to the military.
1: A surge in attacks on foreign nationals in South Africa is damaging the country's global image and fueling a backlash against businesses and artists, according to the country's justice minister. Speaking at a recent briefing, Mamo Loko Kubayi called for South Africans to reject vigilantism and let the government handle illegal immigration through the proper channels. South Africa has in recent weeks seen a wave of protests and attacks against other African nationals, some of whom are in the country legally, as anti-immigrant groups blame them for high unemployment and crime. Kubayi said, quote, a majority of South African artists perform on the continent and many of them are seeing their gigs being cancelled, end quote. She also said the government was offering support to South African companies abroad that have been affected by the backlash. Xenophobic sentiment is a recurring issue in South Africa and has been amplified by politicians seeking support ahead of local elections in November. Several countries, including Ghana, Malawi, and Mozambique, have repatriated nationals over safety concerns. World Health Organization Chief Tedros Adhanom Ghebreyesus called it a, quote, tragic betrayal of the African nations that supported South Africa during the struggle against apartheid. He also said 5 Ethiopians and 5 Mozambicans have been killed in attacks.
2: Now, the United Nations Security Council has voted to extend the mandate of the UN Assistance Mission in Afghanistan, or UNAMA, for 1 year amid calls to streamline the operation and strong criticism of the country's Taliban rulers. Afghanistan faces one of the world's most pressing humanitarian crises, and since seizing power in Kabul in 2021, the Taliban has imposed sweeping restrictions on women and girls in the war-shattered country. These include limits on access to education, employment, and sport, drawing widespread international criticism. The 15-member council voted unanimously in favor of the extension in the text drafted by China, which calls on the UN Secretary General to conduct a strategic review of the mission and submit a report by the end of March of next year. China's UN Ambassador Fu Kang said China hoped the Afghan government would take more proactive measures to protect human rights, especially the rights of women, and project an image of openness, inclusivity, and responsibility. China and others also call for full access to UN workplaces for Afghan female staff barred by the Taliban from UN premises. The U.S. representative to the meeting, Jennifer Losetta, said the Taliban must meet its counterterrorism commitments, respect human rights, and end hostage diplomacy.
1: That's it for the global segment. Next in our business updates. The Bank of Japan raises interest rates to a 31-year high, marking another landmark step to normalizing monetary policy.
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9: Gone too soon you are, fair princess, from this land which loved you dearly. Your people sorrow at your passing. Our grief is beyond consolation. A radiant light you wear in a land where sun and rain have carried your charisma into our very hearts. The joy you brought us through your brilliance and care rendered us help beyond compare. Now repose in the rewards of good deeds. We invoke the blessings of the Supreme Enlightened One on you, adorned with virtues of the triple jeweled crown. Glenn Chatelier on behalf of Radio Thailand.
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1: This is the Business News, taking you to the financial frontier. Prime Minister and Minister of Interior Anutin Chanwirakul is promoting the gaming industry as a new economic engine for Thailand to create high-income jobs for young people and position the country as an ASEAN gaming hub. Government spokesperson Ratchada Thanadirek stated that the Prime Minister views the gaming industry as a high-value sector driven by creativity and digital skills. The industry can generate jobs, income, and career opportunities for Thai workers, especially members of the younger generations. The gaming industry was recently discussed by the Prime Minister, economic ministers, and executives of the Thai Chamber of Commerce. The private sector agreed that gaming has strong potential to support Thailand's future economic growth, especially since the country was selected to host Gamescom Asia Thailand Game Show, an international platform connecting game developers, investors, entrepreneurs, and gaming communities worldwide. The Prime Minister said the event would generate income from tourism and event activities and provide opportunities for Thai game developers, designers, programmers, and creators to showcase their capabilities internationally. This would lead to employment, investment, and future business partnerships. Minister of Digital Economy and Society Chai Chinok Chitchaw has been assigned to accelerate the development of Thailand's gaming ecosystem by connecting global game companies with Thai developers, promoting digital and creative talent, supporting Thai entrepreneurs, and creating pathways for young people to enter promising labor markets. The government considers gaming a key part of the digital economy, linked to software, animation, esports, audiovisual technology, music, digital content, and intellectual property.
2: Official figures show Thailand welcomed 2.35 million international tourist arrivals in May, representing a year-on-year increase of 3.54%. Deputy Government Spokesperson Plaitale Laksamy Sangchan said tourism earnings from foreign visitors hit 108 billion baht last month, rising 12.77% from the same period a year earlier. Malaysia, China, India, Russia, and Singapore ranked as the top five tourist source markets for the month. According to the spokesperson, Thailand received roughly 14.5 million foreign tourists from January 1st to June 7th of this year, bringing cumulative tourism revenue to 701 billion baht. Plaitale said China led the list with almost 2.39 million arrivals, adding that a moderate uptick in inbound tourist numbers is projected for the current period as travel demand from major markets gradually returns to normal. The spokesperson noted that ongoing tensions in the Middle East have significantly increased airfares and overall transportation costs, reshaping global travel patterns. And more travelers are opting out of long-haul trips and keeping tighter control over travel expenses. Plaitale said that aside from tapping into international tourism revenue, the government is now stepping up efforts to revitalize its domestic tourism sector by promoting short-distance and convenient trips while revamping the tourism sector to keep pace with emerging global trends that prioritizes sustainability, energy conservation, and high-quality travel experiences.
1: The Bank of Japan, or BOJ, has raised interest rates to a 31-year high, marking another landmark step in normalizing monetary policy as it focuses on taming price pressures from the energy shock caused by the Iran war. The hike was the first since December and aligns the BOJ with other central banks shifting towards tighter policy to combat inflation, including the European Central Bank. In a widely expected move, the BOJ decided to raise its short-term policy rate to 1% from 0.75%, taking borrowing costs to levels unseen since 1995. In a statement announcing the decision, the BOJ said the risk of Japan's economy deteriorating sharply from the Middle East conflict has diminished due to government steps to curb households' burdens from high fuel costs and progress made in procuring alternative energy supplies. The price outlook, on the other hand, warranted attention as companies were seen passing on rising oil costs to each other at a, quote, relatively fast pace, which the BOJ said could push up consumer prices across a wide range of items. Taking into account that medium and long-term inflation expectations have also continued to increase, there is a risk of underlying inflation deviating above the price target, according to the central bank. The decision was made by a 7-1 vote. Governor Kazuo Ueda missed the meeting and did not vote due to a 2-week treatment in hospital for an infected liver cyst. Toshiro Asada, who joined the board in April, dissented on the view that downside risks to growth were bigger than inflation risks.
2: Now leaving Thailand, a U.S. federal judge has dismissed a lawsuit by Elon Musk's artificial intelligence company, xAI, that accused rival Sam Altman's OpenAI of stealing trade secrets for chatbots. U.S. District Judge Rita Lin in San Francisco said xAI failed to show that OpenAI induced former xAI senior engineer Xu Shen Li to divulge confidential information related to its Grok chatbot, or that OpenAI engineers knew Li might have disclosed any. Lin dismissed the lawsuit with prejudice, saying it would be quote-unquote futile to continue. She had also dismissed an earlier version in February. The lawsuit originally filed in September focused focus on a broader alleged misappropriation of confidential information, including source code, when XAI employees left for jobs at OpenAI. Monday's decision is Musk's second legal loss against OpenAI.
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11: สนับสนุนข่าวโดยกฤษณาอะคาเดมี่เปลี่ยนคุณให้เป็นคนใหม่เพื่อก้าวสู่สังคมทุกระดับอย่างมั่นใจกฤษณาอะคาเดมี่ในเครือโรงเรียนกฤษณาการประชาสัมพันธ
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